Up the body, up the body, up the body, up the body, up the body, up the body, up the body, up the body, up the body, up the body, up the body, up the body, up the body, up the body, up the body, up the body, up the body, up the body, up the body, up the body, up the body, up the body, up the body, up the body, up the body, up the body, up the body, up the body, up the body, up the body, up the body, up the body, up the body, up the body, up the body, up the body, up the body, up the body, up the body, up the body, up the body, up the body, up the body, up the body, up the body, up the body, up the body, up the body, up the body, up the body, up the body, up the body, up the body, up the body, up the body, up the body, up the body, up the body, up the body, up the body, up the body, up the body, up the body, up the body, up the body, up the body, up the body, up the body, up the body, up the body, up the body, up the body, up the body, up the body, up the body, up the body, up the body, up the body, up the body, up the body, up the body, up the body, up the body, up the body, up the body, up the body, up the body, up the body, up the body, up the body, up the body, up the body, up the body, up the body, up

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Nest. Today Sappho left three dead birds on the front porch. Only the shadow of bones picked clean. Trying to read the omen, I fell from a feathered nest, and my poem became a flight wounded in mid-air. The cry of a bird whose wings are words. My poem became an open mouth fed by worms, and my eyes turned the same blue as the cat's, and I forgot whether I was predator or victim. Polly. They gave my grandmother electric shock treatments, brought her down from Castlegar to Crease Clinic, and filled her round, soft body with needles. I was too young to know, only something was wrong, when I stood with her in the garden, her gentle Russian face a mirror, our pictures taken beside my giant sunflower. And it wasn't until grown I found out she wasn't crazy, only afraid. Afraid to tell anyone she was bleeding. She didn't know the words menopause, cancer, couldn't explain her strange actions. And the hospital didn't stop the bleeding or her fear. Heritage. On the deck, lying nude, I remember there's a tradition of walking naked in my history. Dukhobor women who, lacking horses or oxen, harnessed themselves to the plow, pulled a beast's burden to break new land. Know the power of their body, break rules of government by stripping their clothes, their faith as spirit wrestlers, sure as their borscht-fed buttocks. And yet, something is frail about those women of my heritage walking naked in protest, their flesh unlike any machine or weapon.

0: arson trial, Crown versus the people. They speak different languages, speak in tongues. This trial is ritual transformation. It is a religion of women sitting here naked in court, defying the justice of arson, of their own anarchy. These women come from another century, icons of flesh, of solid womanhood, stand on their right to be a...
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2: I'm Diana McCarty. I'm one of the co-founders and editors of Reboot FM. Pitt Schutz is to the left of me, also from Reboot.
3: Hello.
2: And we started with Uniradio in 2003. We were able to do that with Ersatzradio, which was a Kunstwerk and Volksbühne project. And they had a whole month, so they gave us 3 weeks and really like €1,000 and said, have fun. And we had a lot of fun. And then we got kind of a huge budget for Reboot FM for 3 months in 2004. And we worked with everybody. But it was like, and then we were really able to bring in lots of people. And these were both like 24/7 radios. And we should not forget that radio, that Ausland did their Riff, Radio Riff in the meantime. Mm. And so like we were collaborating with them. So we're doing lots of different types of radio, but bringing in this digital element, which like working with podcasts before there was a name. Maybe I should say that like when we started, one of the things that we did is we asked a lot of people that did radio how to do radio. And then, like, I mean, Ed Baxter has told us, like, don't be slaves to the program. And so we regularly do upsets in our program. And our radio makers are pretty attuned to this. So we will do other stuff. And we try to make it up, but it's how we keep it interesting for ourselves. But the other thing we did was ask a lot of people what they wanted out of a radio and what kind of radio they'd want to work with and what kind of radio they'd want to listen to. So we asked a lot of people in Berlin that. And actually, we have to, I think, give credit and props to Radio 100. Because that was really a phenomenal radio historic, and they just celebrated a 30-year sort of anniversary, which we also broadcast, and that was something for us really fun. But like, that was a super interesting experimental radio that had a huge sort of social resonance in the city, and they just did a lot of weird stuff. And so that's like a very friendly ghost that sort of haunts Reboot FM, because we also brought in as many people as we could from that culture or that had access, like had somehow experienced that. So they either made radio shows with Radio 100 or they had listened to it.
3: And of course, Resonance FM was influential from London,
2: but
3: also kind of WFMU from New Jersey and...
2: Tilos in Budapest.
3: We were also in the studio. And of course, the Amsterdam pirate radio scene where I was part of a bit in the early 90s was Gert Loving and Radio Patapo and this kind of five-layer mixes for 7 hours. And this type of approach is also kind of in the back of Reboot FM. And a bit like if you would name it from the art styles, it has some kind of fluxus element, I think you could say, but it's not intentionally like that. And the other thing is, of course, the media element, the technological element, which is which shouldn't be in front, but it's in the back end. And this idea that the internet is the back end, but the radio is the front end, but you can reconfigure whatever is officially called radio with all the resistant forms of radio, which are bubbling up here and there in the radio history, but also informing radio in its potential as a medium.
2: One thing I think is interesting is like in the 90s, the DIY culture had been mostly like pirate radio and zines. And for a lot of people that went into the internet, they were coming out of this DIY culture. And so like that was somehow how I got into contact with pirate radio, but it was through the internet. And people even like Code 9, that people that did pirate radio and zines found the internet as this sort of, okay, free space, utopic space. Everyone thought the world would get better. all these years later, the internet has become, you know, it offers all kinds of things. But this sort of niche culture, I think music genres are a great example that, let's say, you and 50 friends like a certain type of music or brand of music. You have your little groups on social media, and then there's 50 other people in Taipei or wherever, but that you all follow one thing. And, you know, you can easily go into this sort of bubble culture of, like, that's all that exists. And that goes with politics, culture, everything. Everything can be like that, that you and your niche...
3: Don't forget selfies.
2: Yeah, selfie culture. But radio offers a space where all of those things can come together. Probably a lot of people that listen to it are not the intended listeners. Some poor taxi driver, they're like, whoa, what's that? And so this sort of space that actually then allows for crossing over between niches is what's, for me, what's interesting is that it allows for a space where people don't stick to their bubble. And it might be near your bubble, but it also could be something totally different.
3: Radio is never without a context. Radio is always, in the name of radio, the radius is the range of the broadcast, and it's a embodied medium, even if it feels like disembodied without images, without physical bodies. It's a very embodied medium in terms of space. So, and I think it's probably one of the last medium there which gives a clear spatial context in terms of range and also the acoustic elements, which are always getting transported through the content. And in all our projects we had to adapt to the situation of radio in Berlin, which is regulated in a certain way that we don't have a regular frequency, but we had a temporary frequency we could apply for once in a while. And so we did a couple of different stations in which we kind of reinvented the radio every time from another perspective.
2: The idea was that we ran the space called Boot Lab. So then we kind of thought, like, institutionally having to boot in there. But it was also very much, because that was about booting stuff up. Rebooting the computer was a sort of normal thing to do. And at that point, we were like a lot of people said, oh, we don't even have, I don't have a radio anymore. So it was also about rebooting radio as a comparison to rebooting the computer. And
3: in courtesy of Herbert Meyer, it's about bootstrapping. Basically, bootstrapping means to start a process from this shoestring. It's like Baron Münchhausen pulling himself out of the swamp on his own shoestring. This is bootstrapping. And I think this is like a nice metaphor which comes from the computer culture brought to the radio. And we always did that also with in a certain way to connect some kind of a significant amorphous production from the social, you know, voices which normally don't have a voice or movements, political movements, artists who are not yet accustomed to radio. And a lot of people in Berlin basically came through the radio through Reboot FM. Mm. And in a very organic way, understanding that radio is just another way of expressing yourself, but you don't have to go through a school of how to do radio. It's like a very natural form of communication in the end, I think. This is where radio art is very important, to make people understand that the medium is not what they think it is. It has much wider potential and a range of expression, I think. And so that's, I think, also the good function of radio. Besides that, oh, that must be art. What is that? You know, can only be art. Then sometimes it might be even unrecognizable, not important anymore to label it art. And you expand your acoustic imagination in a way. And that's a good function, I think.
4: Yeah. My name is Karl-Heinz Jeron. I live in Berlin and I'm an artist. Dealing with electronics and such. I had a residency in Schöppingen. Schöppingen is a really small village close to Münster in Münsterland. A residency for a total other project, but that was really exhausting, and I once in a while I had to walk around and get my hat free, and I found this wind park close by. Like for a small village, a fairly huge wind park, I would say 20 turbines or maybe more. So, and at that time, there was this huge discussion about like noise pollution, and people got disturbed, and there was all these issues with dead birds and everything. And I thought, oh wow, there's a wind park. I've never been to a wind park. Let's check it out. And I went there more often, and then I realized, oh wow, there are different sounds. They don't sound the same. You don't have this humming thing. It's sometimes it's delicate. It's different. Yeah, you have like, I call it like more like the percussion sections, and you have the drony sections, and you have the soloists, and yeah, in a way. And the funny thing was, I found that because I was not walking straight through the wind park, so I just like, there was no clear path, which I was walked a little bit in this direction and in the other, and then I realized that there are interferences, and all I found out that there are many things going on sound-wise. And I remember one night at the pub, at the local pub, there are always farmers around drinking beer, and so on. They always approach the artist and say, "Oh, what are you doing here?" Yeah, and I said, "Oh, well, I'm checking out your wind park just for like to be a bit provocative." And they said, what are you doing there? And they say, yeah, I try to come up with a nice sound piece. Maybe I do something, a musical score or something. And I just made it up, just for like to be a bit provocative. And they said, what are you doing there? And they say, yeah, I try to come up with a nice sound piece. Maybe I do something, a musical score or something. And I just made it up. It turned out that

0: something like that, what you just have described. And then I asked him, you have headphones on, right? And he said, oh yeah, that's right. I used to listen to music. Yeah. And I said, okay, next time, just go there without any music, without a bike, without any disturbance, and just try to listen to it. And I would say maybe a week or 2 weeks later, again, we met at this pub and I said, you're right, you're right. I found these interesting sounds. I've never expected something like that. And that's how the idea came with the wind park tour. So I came up with a map. So I noted all the necessary information, like where does the wind come from, where did I walk, where was the interference, where were the drones and things like that. So, and I did it there for some locals. They were happy. They were it was really entertaining for them. Also the kids liked it, because I introduced like the percussion section and said, yeah, you have to listen. It's a delicate sound. Yeah, listen careful. It's just this clickety click click click. Yeah, if you listen carefully, you can hear it, and it's like that. Huh? And so kids loved it, parents loved it. So, and I thought, oh well, I go on with that. I was not that interested in creating a song or a sound piece, because I thought it should be live. Yeah, people should really experience this thing on site. But when Diana approached me, I thought, all right, I did some recordings, I put it together, and it's really intuitive. And I love that.
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2: 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Are you up for it?

0: I think what we see right now is like the kind of spreading out of the studios, which is a good thing. I mean, it's much.
1: Ellie's much, very enthusiastic. Much,
0: someone is making jokes with her. The entry into running a studio is much lower now. And I think this is a good situation where we could re-envision a moment where there are a lot of different studios spread over a city and basically based on neighborhoods. And that would be like a good model of giving more context, social context. So people don't have to go to HKW to go into our studio, which I don't do all the time. So sometimes they just upload their show, which is kind of not very personal. I think the situation to be in a studio, that's also what we learned from Tetsuo, to have this live moment together is something to not strip off radio. And and if it's not any more centralized, maybe it's working in a decentralized way. So again, going back to the radio party of Tetsuo, and I think this is a model to envision that sometimes you would have something from Riga Straße or sometimes from Tempelhof or, you know, temporary radio situations which are really genuine and authentic in a way of not fetishizing the reality, but being just credible in its own contextuality. So that would be like a very organic way of having this multicentrality of Berlin on the airwaves, I think, to envision like as many, let 1,000 studios blossom, so to say. And then, of course, on the other hand, it's not very much relevant anymore if it's analog or if it's DAB or if it's Wi-Fi. No matter how it's coming in on your little whatever you have, phone, radio. Also there one can be a bit more you know, hybrid or a bit more flexible, and that's also something which is again from the technology coming now, that the laws now that you have to integrate DAB plus, and you know, I don't mind it. You know, I can live with DAB plus as well as FM. I'm not a fetishist. I use digital synthesizers and analog synthesizers when I did music, and I was not part of that kind of culture. I said you have to use MOOCs, you have to use LFOs, and digital is forbidden. It both works together in kind of organic ways, I think.
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0: threatened by crime and feel that law and order is not particularly protecting them. On the other hand, I think we all realize there is a breakdown of civilization if people start taking the law in their own hands. So while we may feel understanding or sympathy for someone who is tested beyond his control, his ability to control himself, at the same time, we have to abide by the law and stand for the law. We have to abide by the law and stand for law and order.
1: President Reagan is talking about the so-called subway of humanity. So will be one of the most intense debates in the climate of America this century. But before investigating the issues that have arisen, it is important to understand the actual event involving Bernard Goetz in that subway tube train last December as he rode on the New York. Began to grow.

0: Inside the train, apparent evidence of a tremendous battle. Inside the train, three screwdrivers. These were assumed to be weapons. Parallels were drawn with the famous Charles Bronson character in the film Death Watch. Bronson made part of a lone subway vigilante who single-handedly took on and shot muggers and robbers in Europe. The hero's brute force solution to subway crime now seems to have found a real-life echo in the actions of Bernard Getz.
1: Trace of police say the incident sounds like a Charles Bronson movie to them.
2: Charles Bronson played an honest man turned into a vigilante.
1: The movie was about a vigilante who stalked New York City streets and subways to get back at muggers.

Institute was working outside the walls of becoming a national TV hit. Still, to emerge and be shiny in the spotlight, it was and remained a reluctant to change. It does mean it isn't a chance for some talk, seemingly one of life's permanent pictures. My point is that very community who worship. This is going to be difficult for a lot of people to listen to.

0: Postmodernism. Postmodernism. Postmodernism. Postmodernism. Postmodernism. Postmodernism. Postmortemism. Most oftenism. Lost modernism. Post office system. Most stubbornism. No moralism. Post 9/11 past 10 to 5 traumatism. Postcard receiverism. Past motherism. Ghost modernism. Post-it notificationism. Post-imitivism. Signpost governism. Toastmasterism. Spondism.
1: I am easily distracted. I am unable to motivate myself to complete unpleasant but necessary tasks. I procrastinate on matters relevant to work. I tend to lose important things, documents. I wish I didn't lose personal things, documents, because they are personal. When I use a bag to keep track of these important things, documents, I instead lose the bag with the important things, documents, instead of the personal. I break promises like I break wine glasses. I feel uneasy. I feel uneasy in situations where I'm expected to... I feel uneasy in situations where I'm expected to display... I feel uneasy in situations where I'm I feel uneasy in situations where I'm expected to I feel uneasy in situations where I'm expected to display physical affection or carry heavy things only with my two hands. If someone was depending on you to lay down in order to cross a stream, would you oblige? It would depend on the depth of the water as well as the weight of the person depending on me. During tough times, I'm more prone to unhealthy behaviors, abusing drugs or alcohol, eating unhealthy foods, getting less sleep, masturbating excessively, staring into voids both virtual and existing. I sometimes feel a sense of vertigo, although I am at one with the ground. I do not enjoy sports, although I know it is good for me. I do not enjoy any juice of any color, although I know it is good for me. I do not enjoy fresh air, although I know it is good for me. I tell myself every day that life is precious in order to believe in it. I'm a private person. I am a public mind.
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4: Je ne deviendrai pas une semelle. 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
5: 3-14. 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

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Suddenly thick mist rolled down the sky and blocked his view of the moon. On hearing the moving melody of a flute, he reached out for his favorite bamboo flute to accompany the ethereal melody. The music is long and simple, and the listener is expected to forget everything and sleep in nothingness.

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0: prepared your canoe with cedar boughs. It's time for you to leave now, William Blake. Time for you to go back to where you came from.
1: You mean Cleveland?
0: Back to the place where all the spirits came from. And where all the spirits return. This world will no longer concern you.

0: guy brings up. 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
1: It's always tough singing.
0: So he started singing a song from West Africa. I started playing drums. The photographer, who was black, whose name was Boris, I knew he was a Russian as soon as I met him. He started taking photos. In fact, the first photo he took was of the two of them coming out of the bathroom. They had been in the bathroom for about 10 minutes. There was a line of people, guys, waiting to get in. Something was happening. So it got really good at that moment. No one was paying any attention to the art, but they were listening to the music. And in fact, this Brazilian guy was singing some African song really well. He did a great job. I didn't have any drums, but I had a cradle. I did my best with the cradle. Cables are very good, yeah? So
1: there wasn't too

0: gallery.
1: Oh, there was there was a gallery in the clinic.
0: All my ideas are old.
2: Yeah, already have.
1: Yeah, because we are on blood here, you know. And the best light was in the morning.
0: Yes,
1: in the morning. But very few people only take the chance to see the art.

0: La pod culte. 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
1: Motherfucker right there. Oh shit, watch this.

real going big bugs me because, you know, when I first started, you know, I got insulted. My first job, I didn't get the job in Smalls. And they had a cat in New York named Charlie Johnson. That was one of the biggest Negro bands in the country at that time. He didn't hear nothing about nobody but Fletcher Henderson and Charlie Johnson. That was before Don Redman and, you know, the Kenny Cotton Pickers. When I was a little kid, and I went there, I was about 15. And I'll never forget it, Mal Johnson got me the audition. And she went through all this trouble, you know, to get me the audition. I get it. They shoot me out there so fast, it wasn't even funny. I sat remembering, and I would pinch my key ticket, and I said, what key is that? And he said, man, I love in G, you know? And